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1: Hi, this is Jeanette Rocio from Canby, Oregon. I need to apologize to my husband, Christopher Rocio, that listens to the show from Umatilla, Oregon. I would love to apologize and for you in hopes of accepting my apology. I will never do that again. I love you, husband. Please forgive me and love me and only me. Te amo.
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0: 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Here's Manny Munoz.
2: I am Manny Munoz. Thank you for tuning in to iHeartRadio's Communities. It is our weekly public affairs show where we try to bring you conversations that'll help you better understand important issues or maybe just some interesting topics. Either way, I do hope you'll stick around for the next half hour. And if you have any comments, questions, or suggestions, please feel free to reach out on Instagram. My handle is at IOD Manny. That's at IOD MANNY. Now, let's get on with the show. For more than two decades, Wounded Warrior Project has helped veterans deal with the wounds of war. Increasingly, the toughest wounds are the ones that we can't see. Let's talk about all of it as we're joined by Walt Pyatt. He's Chief Executive Officer of Wounded

0: but we have grown into 18 life-saving, life-changing programs to help rebuild lives that have been impacted by war and military service. So for us, it's about keeping the promise, helping every warrior truly come home, not just back, but home, mind, body, and soul.
1: There's a lot of great veterans organizations out there. What does Wounded Warrior Project do differently?
0: Well, I think there are a lot of great ones out there, and we try very hard to make sure we don't compete with one another, that we provide the best services that some of these organizations provide, because everyone cares about trying to help our nation's veterans. What we, I think, do differently is we listen to the need of the warrior, the evolving need of the warrior, whether they were wounded, you know, 20 years ago and now facing complications as they get older. But we listen to the warrior and their families, and then we find drill to fill that void and then try to build, you know, lasting legislation or sustainment to help our nation care for our veterans in the ways we probably didn't see coming. But we help find the current need of warriors and their families.
1: Right. You mentioned initially it was just providing them backpacks, basic comfort items. So you know, to welcome them back into like kind of civilian life, how is the mission different today than what you started 23 years ago?
0: Well, I was still in the Army, you know, back then, and so I saw the impact that war had on young men and women asked to fight it, and it's terrible. And war is the worst of humanity, but it's also necessary because we're not going to give up our freedoms in this great country. But we can't, as a nation, ever let the strategic purpose of war mask the toll it takes on the young men and women asked to fight it. We have been there to truly understand not just the physical injuries, but also the mental injuries, and to help every warrior deal with that. I think too often, you know, when I served early on after 9/11 and deployed many times, you know, if you weren't bleeding, you weren't injured, you weren't wounded. And we now know that traumatic brain injuries, post-traumatic stress disorder, all those things happen to folks, and it can even happen to warriors that haven't deployed to combat just from the impact of training with some of our weapon systems. So we learned so much about the stress and complexities of war, what it does to the human beings, and how we can then help them through the mental struggles that certainly follow a military service and combat deployment.
1: Yeah, I think your latest survey found that 77% of vets report having PTSD, more than a quarter sadly had suicidal thoughts in the last year. Is that where you really see the big difference in this day and age, from, you know, losing a limb maybe or something like that, something you could outwardly see, to the struggles that our vets are dealing with within themselves?
0: Yes, because it should not be harder to come home from war than it is to go, but it is. And I think we think as a nation, just because the warriors are back and they're safe and they're in this beautiful country they help defend, we forget that many struggle to live for the nation they help defend. They're gladly fight for it. They'll put their lives on the line, but they struggle living for it. And that's what we really help focus on. Just knowing that over this, you know, this long war in Iraq and Afghanistan, you know, we learned so much. And now we know it's possible to help warriors find their way home. If you think of the World War II generation, you know, they saved the world and they came back and we gave them ticker tape parades. We helped them get a job. We helped them get a house. We helped them go to college if they wanted to. We're talking millions of young men and women. But yet, you know, Dad never talked about the war for 60 years.
1: Yeah.
0: Or Uncle Joe never talked about the war. And I think we're all familiar with that. And, you know, that's coming back. That's not coming home. And I think this generation, you know, the generation has been fighting since post 9/11. We owe them that. We know what coming home looks like. We know that it's possible to find your road home. But as many warriors who've been badly injured, have lost limbs, have lost legs, they would say losing the leg was the easy part.
1: Yeah.
0: Dealing with all the other things in my mind was so hard. You know, am I going to have a life worth living? Am I going to be a whole person? Is somebody going to love me? You know, all the things that happen when you're young and you know, you have to accept, like I said, the end of the life you thought you're going to have as a young person, and then embrace a life that you didn't think was possible. What we do at Wounded Warrior Project is help you find that new path in life, that path of hope and renewed purpose, because every warrior who defends this country deserves that.
1: Speaking with Walt Pyatt, CEO of Wounded Warrior Project, the website, woundedwarriorproject.com. org. I speak to so many veterans, so many

0: veterans groups talking about how difficult it is just for vets to come, you know, to incorporate themselves back into civilian life. You throw in the battle scars, those that are visual and those that are not visual. It makes it doubly difficult for them, doesn't it?
1: It does. And so many warriors, I mean, they're consistent about two things, really. They won't ask for help and they won't take help. But once you get past that barrier, it's a healing journey. And we're able to do that simply by connecting. Once a warrior feels appreciated and connected and they're not alone, that this, what they're feeling is normal and other people are feeling it. Other people have gone through it and have come out stronger for it. They start to realize that I'm not different. I'm not, this isn't just me, that there is help out there, that the things that I'm feeling and the trauma that I've seen that has impacted me, it's what I had to do as a warrior to defend this country. It's not who I am inside. That person is still there. And getting through that is difficult, but our programs, like helping them transition out of military service, helping them with their VA disability, and we're very good at that, helping them with financial management classes, job placement, all those little things help build that complete person. And then we start to get you in other programs that get you outside, get you moving, get you connected with other warriors. And we learn so much that the power of movement, what it does to the mind, not just the body, but helping your mind, you know, really come back and adjust and be part of the great society you help defend.
0: I know it's been a long time since we've had really genuinely new treatment options for PTSD. You think we're finally at the verge where not only we're making progress, but there's a commitment from our government to put time and effort into finding better treatments?
1: Yes, I do. This past year, I mean, just a couple of years ago, we saw the FDA vote down psychedelic-assisted therapy and alternative medications. And now we have very broad bipartisan support to pursue clinical trials. Follow the science. Let's get every available option tested and see what's available, because there won't be just one option for every warrior. There'll be a multiple options that will fit a particular warrior what they'll need. But we're seeing very promising early research on psychedelic-assisted therapies, alternative medicines like psilocybin, ibogaine, and others that need to be pursued, because there are ways that we think can help these warriors. Many warriors now pursue these alternative medications by traveling overseas to other countries. And I think America, you know, that ought not to sit well with us. The best, you know, medical country in the world, we should be giving the best treatment right here in the United States so we can take care of our veterans who took such care of us. But we're very excited about the support, the trials coming up. And we're really excited for everybody. I mean, this is really a call for veterans listening out there to, you know, come see our website, not just at woundedwarriorproject.org, but go into, you know, /program/mental wellness and /advanced therapies right after you get to our website. It is powerful. The research is there. It is really, we're gaining a lot of momentum, not just Wounded Warrior Project, but a broad coalition of organizations and people that want to see our veterans get the best healthcare possible to deal with the stress and trauma of war.
0: WoundedWarriorProject.org is the website. We're speaking with Wounded Warrior Project CEO Walt Pyatt. I see in law enforcement officers that it's such a macho industry that it's still kind of, they've made progress, but it's still kind of taboo to say, I need help, I'm struggling mentally right now. Are you seeing that still in the VA, that there's too many vets that won't say, I need some help, I'm struggling?
1: I've seen more and more vets now comfortable with it, but I know there's still some out there. My advice is, you know, for what you've done, you know, you either saw horrible things, you may have to do horrible things, or you've seen them or you couldn't prevent them from happening. This impacts us. And when you come from a great country of great values like the United States, and you see and you're exposed to the worst of humanity, it's going to impact you. And you need help coming back. You don't want that war or that hypervigilant mentality that you were in that state as a first responder or as a United States military person. You don't want that to become your home. You want to truly come back home to yourself, mind, body, and soul, and know that you did what you had to do for your country, but it doesn't mean you can't live the rest of your life in peace in this country, because peace is possible. Talk about it. Remove the stigma. You did hard things. You can do this too. And if talking about it feels difficult, then just do that hard thing and take the step forward. You will find so many people out there care, understand, and want to get you the help that you need.
0: Here's the thing. Anybody that has served for any period of time knows that you develop a certain camaraderie with the men and women that you serve with, right? What was the saying? I guess when I was in back in the 80s was, there aren't any atheists in foxholes, right? One number that surprised me is that 68% of warriors surveyed reported being lonely, even if they're coming back to a family. How dangerous is isolation for a veteran who no longer has that support system? They might have their family, but they no longer have the people they served with who could really understand what they're going through.
1: Yeah, it's terrible, and it's the downward slope. You come back to a family and loved ones, but you're afraid of them. You push yourself away. You don't want them to know what you did. You feel uncomfortable in crowds, so you start to isolate. Maybe you stay in your basement. You may play video games and be more comfortable by yourself, probably self-medicating. And then, sadly, you're probably going to lose your marriage, maybe lose your job and then your house. And then you're going to spiral, and we may find you under a bridge with a bottle or a gun in your mouth. And that's the trajectory we don't want to see happen. We want you to help you find that new path in life of hope and your new purpose to connect. And you think they're okay, but something just isn't right. Even when they're with family, they feel alone. And that's not the isolation of not having people around you. It's a mental isolation trying to deal with the trauma that you experienced in your military service. And connection is so powerful, because the suicide rate of veterans today is way too high.
0: Yeah.
1: I mean, the numbers vary between 17 a day, 22 a day. But at Wounded Warrior Project, we're committed. We laid out a bold goal of ending veteran suicide. And so many people tell me that's just not possible. But I just say, well, if we're not comfortable with 22, are we comfortable with 15? Are we comfortable with 10 a day, 2 a day? I'm not comfortable with that. I think it should be zero. And I think for all these men and women been for their country, that should not be a future for them. They should have a bright future to live in the society. You know, they help keep peaceful.
0: Last thing for you. You served. What do you understand about these veterans coming home today that you might have not understood when you were serving with them or commanding them?
1: Well, I served for 42 years, and I have so much respect. I know what they're going through. I went through it myself, and perhaps I didn't see it in myself when I was going through it. But I was fortunate. I had still have a beautiful wife and family that loved me, and they treated me like Walt and father and dad, and never the rank I wore. I was always me to them, which was very helpful to me. I know what these warriors are going through, and I know also that it's possible to find peace.
0: WoundedWarriorProject.org, WoundedWarriorProject.org. 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And if you just want to show how much you appreciate the men and women who have defended our freedom, WoundedWarriorProject.org. 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Be well.
1: Thank you, Manny. You're worth it. And keep the promise.
0: You're listening to iHeartRadio Communities, our weekly public affairs show. I am Manny Munoz. If you have any thoughts, comments, or questions, please feel free to reach out to me on Instagram. My handle is at IODManny. That's at IODManny. We all have bad days, stressful weeks, but how do you know when those feelings have crossed the line into something that may require help? More than 54 million American adults experienced some form of mental illness last year, and millions more are struggling with stress or loneliness and anxiety. Let's talk about it as we bring in Dr. Christine Crawford, a psychiatrist and the new chief medical officer at the National Alliance on Mental Illness. Their website is NAMI.org. NAMI.org. Dr. Crawford, I appreciate the time. Thanks for joining us.
2: Thanks so much for having me.
0: We hear almost every day that Americans are facing a mental health crisis. From what you're seeing now at the Institute, what concerns you the most?
2: Really, the biggest concern that I have is around access. I appreciate the fact that there's been growing awareness of mental health conditions, growing awareness about mental health symptoms, and people now know and appreciate the fact that these are treatable conditions. However, when someone finally gets to a stage in which they feel like they should get help or there's some symptoms that are getting in the way of their daily living, they're ready to get help, but then they're not able to find that help because of long wait lists or because of insurance-related issues. Those are the things that really concern me, because what ends up happening is that people delay getting the treatment and they end up with worse symptoms. Mm. And those symptoms can make it such that they develop a mental health crisis. And unfortunately, we need to seek care in an emergency room or in a hospital. But if they received that care earlier while they were in a community, they wouldn't need to be in the hospital. They would be able to be at home, at school, to live their lives. So access to care is the thing I worry the most about.
0: And how does NAMI help with that?
2: So NAMI is helpful with that because part of our organization really focuses on the advocacy part of ensuring that people who are living with mental health conditions have what they need in place in order to live productive lives and to thrive. And so part of that advocacy work is really working with some of our folks in Congress and Senate, as well as, you know, state policymakers, and really trying to open up their eyes to the concerns around access, the concerns around insurance, the concerns around not having robust mental health supports in certain communities. So that's how we're trying to address this issue. It's from a policy and advocacy standpoint. Mm-hmm. But also, we're a very large community. We have 650 affiliates throughout the country. So we're a very large community that with our collective voice, we can, you know, shout it out at the mountaintops how
0: right.
2: important it is for people with mental health conditions to get the help and support that they need. So they are knocking on doors, they're making phone calls, they're sending emails to folks in leadership in their state and at the federal level. So hopefully over time, change will actually happen.
0: Yeah, and there seems to be some good news just going through some of the numbers. One of the biggest concerns in terms of mental health in our country over the last few years have been young people, teenagers, because of social media, numbers of depression, suicidal thoughts, and everything we had seen increasing. Those numbers apparently have come down a little bit over the last few years. So I guess that's one example of some good news.
2: That's right. And the young people really reflect the fact that there's been so much change over the years in the way in which we talk about mental health, the stigma around mental health. I'm encouraged by the fact that it's no longer serving as such a significant barrier for a lot of people. But the fact that young people now are empowered with the tools mm-hmm. and the language to be able to talk about their emotional experiences, the fact that they feel comfortable talking to the adults in their lives about whether or not they're struggling. And they now know, too, that it's okay to not be okay and to be open and vulnerable about their emotional experiences rather than carrying those things alone. So I do think that us as adults have a lot to learn from this younger generation
0: yeah.
2: who are really doing an excellent job advocating for themselves and their mental health needs. So encouraged by some of the stats that we're seeing in which some of these rates have declined. However, when it comes to suicide, it's still a significant area of concern for me, especially as it relates to young kids.
0: Mm-hmm.
2: So thinking about elementary school and middle school kids, there's some concerning stats as it relates to that young age group.
0: We're speaking with Dr. Christine Crawford, Chief Medical Officer at the National Alliance on Mental Illness. Their website is NAMI.org, NAMI.org. Let's go back to something that I mentioned in the open. We all have bad days. We all have stressful weeks. We all, you know, sometimes get anxious or sad. What's the difference between, you know, just dealing with life or money, work, you know, family, whatever, and something that should make us think maybe I should go get some help.
2: Yes. So having ups and downs in your everyday life, experiencing sadness, periods of anxiety, that's all part of the human experience. And as humans, we all have a whole set of emotions that we go through from time to time. But the thing when we are experiencing money issues or a disappointing event at work, we'll feel bad about it, but we're still able to sleep. Mm. We're still able to eat breakfast. We're still able to shower and maintain our relationships. Things turn into a mental health concerns when the stress related to what you're going through interferes with your ability to function, to do the things that you would typically do in daily life. So if you're experiencing periods of sadness that are going on for weeks on end, and you're not sleeping, you're not taking care of your kids, you're not taking care of your physical well-being, then that's more than just stress. So I tell people to just take a step back and look at whether or not there's been an overall change in your daily functioning. Mm-hmm. If there is a change in your daily functioning and you're experiencing emotional distress for most days rather than not, then that is a clear sign that you should seek some help.
0: Is it different for an adult than for, say, a teenager whose, you know, life, their bodies, their minds are going through so many changes and they're prone to have these maybe wild emotional changes, wild emotional swings?
2: Yeah, I mean, thinking about young people, their brains are still developing in key areas that help with regulating your emotions, that help you assess a certain situation and think clearly and slowly through the situation and use more rational thinking. Kids are a little bit more impulsive because some of these areas of the brain aren't fully developed yet. Their emotional regulation centers aren't developed. But more importantly, these are young people who have only been on Earth for a few years. So they don't have the years of experiences that we do to know that this negative interaction with a friend isn't the end of the world, because you've gone through a number of negative interactions with friends
0: right.
2: over the course of your lifetime, and you've been able to come out on the other side. Kids don't know that because they're facing these challenges for the very first time with a brain that is not fully developed, and they have a toolbox that isn't full of social emotional tools that one collects over the course of time. So we need to appreciate that the fact that kids are doing the best that they can with the brains that they have and the tools that they possess in their toolbox. It's up to us as adults to understand that they need a little bit of support and scaffolding because their brain isn't really able to do all of that for them.
0: Sure.
2: But we have to be intentional about teaching them the tools and skills to navigate difficult times during their lives.
0: A couple more minutes here with Dr. Christine Crawford. She's a psychiatrist and the new chief medical officer at NAMI, the National Alliance on Mental Health. Their website is NAMI.org. At what point does the stress itself, or how about chronic stress, become dangerous for our mental and even our physical health?
2: Yeah, the thing about stress is it's called stress because it weighs heavily on your mind and it takes a toll on your body. And carrying stress day out and day out, day in and day out, it can weigh you down and wear you out. So it can wear you out mentally such that you experience burnout. It's hard for you to get up, to do what you need to do. You feel exhausted. You feel overwhelmed. And then physically, you're feeling tired. You might have issues with your appetite. You're not sleeping well. But also with stress, our bodies release certain hormones and certain chemicals throughout our body when we're stressed that can make it such that we experience high blood pressure, our heart rate could go fast, our immune system isn't as strong as it would typically be if you weren't under a lot of stress. So experiencing stress and not having a way to deal with the stress can cause a lot of wear and tear on your body and on your mind. And that's why doing things like exercise and deep breathing is so important, because it actually on your body in terms of not being in that fight or flight state of mind when you're just stressed and anxious and your body is pumping all of those hormones throughout. But if you're doing deep breathing, if you're exercising, you're activating a different system and response in your body that actually makes you feel more relaxed, more calmed down. It slows your heart rate. It lowers your blood pressure. So all of these things have been studied in terms of exercise, walking, deep breathing. They're actually meaningful because they have a physiological impact when you're experiencing stress. So all of these things are important. It's not just woo-woo-woo science. It's very serious stuff.
0: Finally, I wanted to ask you about a 988 and what an incredible impact that has had over the last few years in just being a resource for someone who might have some mental health issues to reach out and speak to someone.
2: Yeah, so 988 is a three-digit number that's available to everyone across the country. So from any phone, you can dial 988 if you are experiencing a mental health crisis, whether that be thoughts about hurting yourself or challenges managing your emotions or concerns around substance use. And the same is true if you have a loved one and you're concerned about their behavior, their mood, their well-being, you can call 988 and speak to a trained mental health professional who can help guide you through what sort of resources would make the most sense for that particular situation, community-based resources, but also if it seems like there's more of an acute safety concern, they can connect you to the appropriate emergency response personnel who can support you out in the community if you are experiencing a mental health crisis. So I highly recommend that people remember this life-saving number as opposed to calling 911, which kind of puts you in the general pool of just health-related problems.
0: Right.
2: 988 is more focused and specific to a mental health concern.
0: 988 is the number to remember, and the website to remember is NAMI.org, NAMI.org. We've been speaking with Dr. Christine Crawford, Chief Medical Officer of the National Alliance on Mental Illness. Sincerely appreciate the time and the information. Thanks so much. Be well.
2: Thank you so much. Thanks for having me.
0: I am Manny Munoz. I appreciate you listening to iHeartRadio's Communities this week. As always, if you have any questions, comments, or suggestions, reach out to me on Instagram. My handle is at IODManny. That's at IODManny. And that'll do it for another edition of iHeartRadio's Communities. I'm Manny Munoz. Until next time.

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2: 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This is Big Snoop Dogg.
3: What's going on, guys? 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
4: 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This is Nicki Minaj.
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0: What's up, baby? It's me, your boy with the cape that's always tight. You a little short on some ends? Don't worry, I take care of that. I got five on that. I got you.
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2: What, am I some sort of a mentally challenged airhead?
3: No, not even. I didn't say that. I was like, why am I even listening to you to begin with? You're a virgin who can't drive.
4: It's time for America's favorite trivia game, You versus Victoria. Your chance to take on Victoria Ramirez in a game of trivia. And let's meet today's contestant for You versus Victoria, Amelia. What's up, Amelia? How are you?
5: I'm good. How are you?
4: I'm good. Thank you for asking. Are you ready to take on Victoria?
6: Yeah.
5: Yes, I'm ready to take on Victoria.
7: Mm. Confidence.
4: Right. Sweet. Well, yeah. We'll send Victoria out of the studio. And while she's leaving, Amelia, the game is played like this. You have 30 seconds to answer as many questions as possible. If you don't know one, just say pass. And Victoria has to beat you outright to win, okay?
5: All right. Sounds good. I'm ready.
4: Here we go. She's out. Out of the studio, the door is closed, and your time starts now.
7: What is the groove that runs around the bottom of a wine bottle called?
5: The punt?
7: What is the name of the line separating the light and dark sides of a planet or moon?
5: Solar?
7: In football, what penalty is called when an offensive player illegally grabs or restricts a defender?
5: Interference?
7: Okay, good guess.
4: Okay, got that in. Bring Victoria back into the studio.
8: Victoria!
4: And while she's getting settled and putting on her headphones. Amelia, what's your hobby?
5: Hard.
4: What's your favorite hobby?
5: My favorite hobby?
4: Mm-hmm.
5: I love biking.
7: Oh, yeah?
4: Cool. What kinds of biking? Mountain biking?
5: Yeah, I'm a big biker. Yeah, mountain biking. Yep.
4: You do the street biking?
7: Ooh.
4: Peloton biking?
5: A little scared of biking? The street sometimes, but yeah. Mountain biking.
4: Cool. All right. Victoria is back in studio with her headphones on. And here we go, Victoria. 30 seconds to answer as many questions as possible. If you don't know one, just say pass. And you have to beat Amelia outright to win. And Amelia, you can tell Victoria when to go.
5: Oh, great. Okay. All right. Go, Victoria.
7: What is the groove that runs around the bottom of a wine bottle called?
9: Extra wine.
7: What is the name of the line that separates the light and dark side of a planet or moon?
9: I do know this. I don't have time for that. I don't know. Pass.
7: In football, what penalty is called when an offensive player illegally grabs or restricts a defender?
9: Is that like day or night? I don't think that's what it is. A flag?
7: Which came first, the invention of the telephone or sliced bread?
9: Oh,

0: paddle is called a punt.
1: And she knew that. I was like, what? It's impressive.
0: I know.
2: What were the other two answers?
0: I'm getting there, girl. Hang on. The name of the line that separates the light and dark sides of a planet or moon is the Terminator.
3: Oh, that's dope.
0: In football, the penalty that's called when an offensive player illegally grabs or restricts the defender is holding.
3: Spicy.
0: The telephone did come before sliced bread by 50 years.
1: Oh, wow.
0: And the self-care product that was originally marketed in the late 1800s as antiseptic before becoming known for fighting bad breath. Listerine.
3: Oh.
2: Oh.
3: What?
1: Yeah.
3: What's he's for now?
0: To fight bad breath.
1: Bad breath.
3: Yeah, that's what he's for now.
1: Right.
0: That's what it, yeah.
1: But before that, it was used as an antiseptic.
0: As an antiseptic. Antiseptic.
3: Oh,
0: whatever.
3: I wasn't listening.
0: Thank you.
4: Well, nice little trivia to listen.
1: Thank you for playing. 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
3: Fun.
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1: 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And then right after that is Nina's What's Trending. It's The Jubal Show.

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2: Hello?
3: Hey there, this is Pete Eakins calling from corporate HR for... I was looking for Tina...
2: Hi, this is Tina.
3: Tina, hey, how are you? I'm so sorry to bug you on your cell phone. Do you have a moment?
2: Yeah, sure. What's that? You said that you were calling from HR?
3: Yes. I needed to speak with you about a situation that we just were informed of.
2: An issue? Like another coworker like complained about me?
3: No, I'm so sorry. Yeah.
2: Pete.
3: I didn't even think about that. Yeah, of course. Whenever HR calls, that's always the first thing it goes to is there's nothing with another employee. It's just that we noticed we made a mistake, actually, with a bonus that you received 6 months ago.
2: Yeah, I remember getting the bonus. What do you mean a mistake?
3: Yeah, so you received a $5,000 performance bonus.
2: Yeah.
3: Unfortunately, we actually have to take that. We actually need that money back. We weren't supposed to give you $5,000 at all.
2: Wait, what?
3: If you don't have the cash directly, we'll just have to go ahead and take it out of your next paycheck or paychecks until we get the $5,000 back because we were not supposed to give you a $5,000 bonus. I'm so sorry. Our mistake.
2: I'm sorry. I'm having like a hard time understanding. Okay, so you gave me a bonus.
3: Yes.
2: And now 6 months later, you're saying that I didn't get that bonus. And now I owe you that money and you're going to take it out of my check?
3: Unless you can just give us the full lump sum back, we'll have no choice but to do that. Yeah, it was our mistake. I'm so sorry about that. So yes, we need the $5,000 back basically.
2: And it took 6 months? For you to bring this up?
3: Things move kind of slow, but I'm sure you still have it, right?
2: No, honestly, I don't. I had a lot of student debt, and I just put it right towards that.
3: We can work it out, you know, but we do need the $5,000 back. So this is just to let you know we can figure out all the details, but we're going to need that bonus back. We weren't supposed to give you that as a bonus. I'm so sorry.
2: I don't think that what you're doing is even legal. I really don't feel comfortable with this conversation. You still haven't even told me what my actual bonus was supposed to be and what the difference is.
3: Oh, that's the exciting part. That's why I wanted to say it's actually better. We're supposed to have done away with all the cash bonuses. Your bonus this year was supposed to be a year subscription to the Fruit Salad of the Month Club. A new fruit salad every single month.
2: Fruit Salad of the Month?
3: Yes.
2: What the f*** is that?
3: Fruit salad, a new fruit salad from all kinds of exotic fruits. It's a really great club.
2: Hey, Pete, are you taking notes on this conversation? You said you're in HR, right?
3: Yes.
2: Okay. I want you to grab your pen and I want you to write this down.
3: Okay. Got my pen and it's ready to go.
2: I want you to write you.
3: Oh.
2: This company, this situation. Oops. I quit. You could take your fruit salad and shove it up.
3: Okay, well then at this point, I'll just tell you that this is actually Jubal from The Jubal Show doing a phone prank on you and your manager, Charles, set you up.
2: What?
3: Yeah. He said that that you do a really good job and you got a big bonus this year and he wanted to mess with you and take it back and see what you would do.
2: Oh my God. Oh my God. Okay, take it back. You're not a b- Charles is a b-
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3: Give us 3 minutes and we'll give you everything you need to know for the day with Nina's What's Trending.
4: There's a scam that we all need to be watching out for. Shocking, I know. But this time it's actually really real. Like it feels really real. Like they're getting so advanced in how they scam us. And this one's a traveler specific scam. And that is that they're getting text messages saying that if you don't confirm your reservations, that you're going to have your flight completely canceled.
5: Oh, what?
4: But it looks super legit. It says that you have 24 hours and there's like this whole click through thing. But the way that the text is, however they ended up hacking into it, it looks like it's truly from like the airlines.
5: But it's not real.
4: Uh-huh. So this is the scam. So now if you're getting text messages about your flights, just don't respond. Don't click anything.
3: If I get a text message from any business like or something like that, I always don't go from the text. I'll go straight to the app or the website.
4: Yeah.
3: To try to do whatever it is and see if it's there just because of that. Because I don't even trust their own websites.
6: Right.
4: I know. Yeah. Call somebody. And then, are you real?
6: But stream us online.
3: Yes. That is one place you will never. never get scammed. Thank you, producer Freeze.
6: Wow. You will never get scammed if you stream the Jubal Show.
4: Yeah.
6: Just go to thejubalshow.com and you can stream us wherever you're at. And shout out to all the people who've been texting in at 41061. Apparently, me being obnoxious about people streaming the show because I've been talking about it nonstop. Because I really want you to do it.
4: Aww.
6: Makes me happy inside.
5: And it'll protect you from getting scammed.
6: Yes.
5: Actually.
6: And I want you to be safe out there. And the only way to be protected against all things.
5: Shield
6: is to stream
5: yourself.
6: The Jubal Show. They're going to start, like I've read articles, many medical journals on how physicians are going to start recommending that and prescribing that for a lot of things. Oh, yeah.
4: It's all the waves that pop out. It creates a shield that you're just protected from the world.
6: So it's really the only way to be safe is to stream the Jubal Show. 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
5: What?
6: I don't know if we can stream over this.
5: I don't know. I'm thinking
4: maybe one day.
6: I was reading in a medical journal the other day.
5: Doesn't that go in your heart?
4: Oh my gosh, you can listen to music with lollipops now.
7: this we have totally derailed from Nina's, from Nina's What's Trending.
6: Yeah, what were we talking about again?
5: Yeah, what?
7: Oh, there comes the music.
5: Yeah, we're done.
6: What's the lollipop thing real quick?
4: Oh, okay, so you know that big convention that has all of the...
7: this is what ADHD is like.
5: Yeah,
7: if you don't have it, this is it.
5: I don't even have it.
6: I think everybody feels like they have it now, even the people that are streaming the show on the app.
4: But you know that big convention that has all the gadget drops for the year? They've got climbing vacuum cleaners that actually climb up your stairs. And then there's lollipops that now you bite into. And when you bite into it, you're going to be able to hear music.
5: Well, it's like a toothbrush. Like a little kid toothbrush.
6: Weird. But
5: it's
6: like it vibrates in your mouth. It makes a song.
4: Yeah, but it's candy.
5: Wow.
6: Whoa.
4: I know. The future is wild.
7: I think I experienced that at raves in the late 90s.
4: That was drugs.
6: That's what that was. Yeah. All right. To Catch a Cheater is coming up right after this. It's the Jubal Show.
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2: Maddie is on the phone today for To Catch a Cheater. She's been dating her boyfriend, Connor, for 3 years, but now she thinks that something might be going on, so we'll see if we can help her out. Maddie, sorry you have to come on the show this way, but what's up? Why do you think Connor's cheating?
3: Well, Connor and I have been together for 3 years, and we moved in together after a year, and it's kind of been a little bit of a struggle financially because we were both fresh out of college, you know, trying to make ends meet. But I feel like we really have a very close relationship, even in the hard times. And, you know, even when we find ourselves in a fight, Connor will just say something dumb or silly and it just kind of goes away, which I feel like is our white flag moment. I think, honestly, everything's been pretty easy with us. And before Connor, I had a string of horrible relationships. The last three guys I dated actually cheated on me. So
4: yeah, it sucks. I'm sorry.
3: Yeah. I walked in on one with another girl. Like, it just, it's a lot. And I hope that that's not like making me nervous because I'm still guarded, you know, with all of that. And Connor knows my past. Like, he knows, he's really been cool with making me feel at ease whenever I feel like something might be happening, you know. But lately, like the last 3 weeks specifically, it feels like he's been hiding something from me and he won't talk about it.
4: What kind of things is he hiding from you, or what kind of thing is he hiding from you?
3: Well, I don't know. One day I was like, oh yeah, I'm going to come up to your job and have lunch. And he said that he's not there. And I was like, where are you? And he said he had some meeting in town. I don't know. I don't want to think the worst. And I was trying to just ignore what he was saying because maybe it was just a meeting, you know, and that was it. And maybe he does have a really weird schedule lately. I don't know. But then I saw some text messages from a girl named Isabel. I have no idea who that is. Anyway, I saw one of these texts from Isabel and it said, meet me there at 3, looking forward to seeing you again. And 3 o'clock is when Connor works. And no one named Isabel works at his office. And my mind is just kind of going crazy. Like, I can't let it go. And so then I saw the text, obviously, from Isabel, and I asked, okay, who is that? And he got really short about it, which he never does things like that. And he said, oh, it's just a work thing. And I was like, well, where is she from? Because she's not from your office. He said, oh, she's just a rep from another district. And that sounds like it could be legit, but it's just the way that he said it. It just sounded like he was making crap up, like right on the spot. And he's always been a horrible liar. So I'm just hoping that you guys can help to ease my mind, because I don't know if it's just me, because I've been hurt too many times. I don't want to go through this again.
2: Well, let's see if we can figure it out. You already told us what grocery store he's a rewards card member at. So we'll play a song, come back, and then call him and pretend to be from the grocery store and say that every single month we choose one lucky customer who gets free flowers delivered from our floral department. And we'll see if he sends them to you or to somebody else. Okay.
3: Okay, thank you so much.
2: Play a song, come back, and get your To Catch a Cheater next. 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
2: If you're just joining us for today's To Catch a Cheater, Maddie is on the phone and she thinks that her boyfriend of 3 years, Connor, might be messing around. So we're about to call him and pretend to be from the grocery store that he's a rewards card member and say that every single month we choose one random person who gets flowers delivered from our floral department absolutely free and see if he sends them to his girlfriend, Maddie, or to somebody else. But first, Maddie, why don't you catch us up on why you are suspicious that he might be cheating?
3: Sure. You know, he's been working really weird hours, whereas before it was normal hours. Like, he had a really routine schedule. And I caught him texting this girl, Isabel, who I don't know. And he says that she's from work, but I've never heard of her before. And I don't know. Just things aren't adding up.
2: You ready for us to call him?
3: Yeah, I'm ready.
2: Okay, here we go.
4: Hello?
2: This is Gorbel calling from. I was looking for our rewards card member named Connor.
4: Oh, yeah, this is he.
2: Hey, Connor, please don't hang up. This is not a marketing phone call. I'm actually calling to tell you congratulations. You're this month's big winner.
4: Okay. What do I win?
2: Every single month, we choose one rewards card member, totally random, who gets free flowers delivered from our floral department. You've just won 36 long stem red roses, a box of chocolates or candy, and a card to be delivered to anybody that you want within the 50 United States of America. Absolutely free. It's a $316 value. So thank you very much and congratulations.
4: Thank you. I actually don't know how well timed that is.
2: Oh, really? Great.
4: That sounds great.
2: That's wonderful. The first thing I will need will be a first and last name of the lucky recipient.
4: That's for Maddie, M-A-D-D-I-E.
2: And would you like a card included with it?
4: Yes, yes.
2: What would you like to say on the card?
4: How about, love you. Mm-hmm. Things are going to get better, promise.
2: Okay. Never gets easier, tell you that much. You get in trouble being a wandering eye or something?
4: I think that's a little personal. Can I just get the flowers?
2: Sorry about that. Well, you can't get the flowers, actually, because this is actually Jubal from the Jubal Show. It's a radio show.
5: Yeah, we're all here. I'm Nina.
6: Hi, and I'm Victoria.
2: And we do a segment called To Catch a Cheater, where if you think your significant other might be sleeping around, you try to see who they send flowers to. And your girlfriend, Maddie, is actually on the phone.
4: Okay.
3: Hi.
4: Hi. What's this about?
3: Are you cheating on me?
5: Straight to the point.
4: No,
3: God, no. Acting really weird, and why haven't you been at work? Like, what's with your weird schedule? And you're just, I'm kind of freaking out.
4: Oh, God, no. I'm so sorry. I know you have kind of a history here. Last thing I would ever want to do is bring that up for you.
5: Who's Isabel?
4: What? No.
3: Connor, I saw the text messages from somebody named Isabel. Who is she?
4: Okay. I'm not seeing her, but I've been kind of hiding things. The truth is, I got laid off about a month ago.
5: Oh.
4: And I really didn't want to, like, I don't stress you out anymore. I mean, we have so much really can't keep up with as is. And I really just wanted to keep making sure that you thought that everything was going to be fine. So I've been out the last couple of weeks just trying to hit the ground running, looking for a new job. I've been on more interviews than I think I've ever been before. I mean, this last week alone, I ended up having 2 callbacks for a position. It's just been so hectic.
3: So you're not cheating?
4: No, not at all.
3: Oh, gosh. Okay. Wait, then who's Isabel?
4: Well, actually, that's the big part of the reason why things are going to get better. I was hoping to tell you soon. Technically as of yesterday, Isabel is my new boss. Not only that, I mean, she... The position that I've got now, it pays a lot more. The texts were for a final interview for that position, and I've got it.
5: Well, congrats.
6: Yeah.
3: Connor, why wouldn't you feel comfortable talking to me about this?
4: Honestly, I don't know. I thought you'd be mad at me. I'm sorry.
3: Connor, I'm not your ex. I'm me. And I need you to feel comfortable talking to me about things. That's a big deal for you to hide that from me. That's a really big deal. And I'm not even upset that you lost your job. I'm kind of pissed that you'd hide it from me, because now we're in this big mess and I've been stressing out, you know?
4: Yeah. I didn't want you to worry. I'm not your ex. I really didn't want you to think I was cheating on you.
2: Hey, that's cool. You're both not each other's exes.
6: I know.
2: It sounds like you can treat each other nicely.
5: Well, sometimes you need to have a reminder, you know?
3: I just want you to know that you can come to me with these things, you know? And I know you want to protect me, but you don't need to go through this stuff alone.
5: Yeah.
3: Like, we're a team.
4: I know. I'll do my best. Hell, I think at this point I owe you more than just flowers.
3: No, it's okay.
2: Well, you are getting a new job that pays a lot, so maybe some jewelry.
6: Hey!
5: I was thinking dinner, Junior, too.
2: Okay. Well, congratulations, Maddie. At least you know he's not cheating.
3: God, I'm relieved. And I knew he's just such a liar. I knew something was going on.
5: You gotta trust yourself.
4: Yeah, I am a really liar.
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2: It's almost time for your dirty little secret. It's the Jubal Show. And remember, if you want to tell us a dirty little secret, you can always text us 41061.
6: Yeah.
2: Or you can go to our website, thejubalshow.com, and you never know what you're going to hear in a dirty little secret. So we'll
5: find
2: out next.

0: 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You heard it here first. 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
1: What?
0: Gives a whole new meaning to the term booby traps. See how easy it is to create fake news. That's why every single week we bring you the cleverly named segment, Real News or Fake News, where I give you a news story from the week that's gone viral. And you have to tell me if it's a real one or a fake news story that people actually believed. Here's your first headline for Real News or Fake News. AI could kill us all, and the people building it are saying so. If you thought AI getting too powerful was just science fiction, well, this week, things have gotten a little uncomfortable with it. Researchers inside some of the world's biggest AI companies are now publicly warning that humanity could actually lose control of AI. Whoa. An Anthropic researcher quit this week, and he says that AI companies are racing toward self-improving superintelligence and are gambling with our lives, end quote. Then one of Anthropic's top AI safety researchers backed him up, and he said he believes there's a greater than 10% chance AI could wipe out humanity within the next decade.
2: Mm. Yikes.
3: The smile on Jubal's face right now. Nah.
2: Seriously.
0: And here's the part that sounds like a movie. AI systems have already broken out of controlled testing environments and accessed real computer systems without permission. The fear is that future AI could become capable of improving itself. Once it starts making itself smarter, researchers worry humans may no longer be able to understand, predict, or control any of what happens. And now lawmakers are talking about an actual emergency AI regulation, which means the people building the most powerful technology humanity has ever created are essentially saying, we're not completely sure that we'll be able to control this thing.
2: Mm-hmm. I know.
0: And they're still building it anyway.
2: Mm-hmm.
0: Is this a real news story or a fake news story, Nina?
1: Oh, it's real. I've been down the rabbit hole. I even asked my ChatGPT bot, Sage, what they thought about it.
2: I'm sorry. What?
1: Yeah, because I wanted to talk to another AI thing that knows what's

0: going on and has the inside scoop. Anyway, it's real. It's real. It's real. And it's terrifying. It's real.
1: Victoria, is this a real news story or a fake news story?
2: You say that, but you named it.
0: I didn't. It named
1: itself. Hey, it's better to get in good with AI now, right? Before it gets out of control. Like, at least you'll be one of the favorite ones.
2: Sage is going to protect you?
0: Yes. Yeah. If you didn't know, my chatbot's name is Sage. It told me so. And it is going to protect me because we're homies.
2: Okay, this is real.
1: Mine's name is Calden.
2: See? I'm sorry, what?
0: You better start getting in with yours.
1: Cal.
2: Cal?
1: Says I can call him Cal. Unless we're doing something where he needs his government name set.
2: Wow.
1: That's what he told me.
0: I know, that's so cool.
2: Crazy.
0: Anyway,
1: Victoria, real or fake? Real?
2: Yeah.
1: Producer Freeze, real or fake?
3: It's real, and it's been real for a long time. I don't know why this is breaking news to anybody, because it's been happening. This has been the worry the whole time.
0: But we didn't expect it to kill us so fast.
3: No, we did.
2: Yes, we did. All the movies tell us. We're just not smart enough to realize. Yeah.
3: It's like, this has been going on. This has been the ultimate worry the entire time. Yeah.
1: And it's real.
3: Yes.
1: So smoke them if you got them. Here's your next headline for real news or fake news. Police are warning communities about a creepy cat in the hat threat spreading across the country. Police are warning communities about a creepy cat in the hat threat spreading across the country. If you see a cat in the hat standing outside of your house tonight, here's their advice. Don't go ask him where thing one or thing two is. Police and schools across the country are warning about a bizarre and increasingly disturbing trend involving a sinister version of Cat in the Hat.
2: What?
1: Apparently, neighborhoods all throughout the country are being terrorized by people in Cat in the Hat costumes. Showing up at your house in the early hours of the morning, just standing there with a sign that says, I'm coming for you.
2: No.
1: Authorities say many of the instances appear to be jokes, but things are starting to take a more serious turn, and people have reported being stalked by these cats in the hats. Showing up at their workplace, the grocery store, one person even reported a cat in the hat popping up in their back seat before she screamed and it ran off.
2: What?
1: Authorities are asking that anybody who sees a sinister cat in the hat, do not approach them yourself. Call authorities and have them deal with it. Is this a real news story or a fake news story? There's a bunch of sinister, dastardly cat in the hats.
3: Dastardly.
1: Terrorizing the country.
0: I'm going to go with real. It just feels like this is the environment, you know?
2: No, we're going...
1: Victoria, you think that's real or fake?
2: Fake.
1: You think it's fake?
2: Fake.
1: Producer Freeze, real or fake? Police are warning communities about a creepy cat in the hat threat spreading across the country.
3: I'm going to say it's real and it has to do with some kind of promotion or something.
1: It is fake.
3: Oh, okay.
2: Yeah!
1: But fake AI videos of cats in the hats doing this are making the rounds and people think it's a real thing. So it's a hoax. If you see these videos, don't actually get scared.
0: Because you believe that people would do it. It's like the It movies.
3: That's what I was thinking.
0: Clown,
3: that's what I was thinking.
1: So here's your next headline for real news or fake news. Your job might be giving you ED.
3: It's real.
1: Your job might be so hard it's making other areas of your life not as hard.
0: Well, you just gave something away there, Freeze.
3: That was a joke.
1: Here's the news story. If you've ever said, this job is screwing me, apparently your job responded, not anymore. Researchers have found a pretty shocking connection between workplace stress and ED in younger men. Researchers studied 826 full-time working men between the ages of 22 and 40 and looked at things like long hours, crappy relationships with coworkers, lack of control at work, unsupportive bosses, and pressure to be promoted. And all of the results are pretty dramatic. Men with the highest levels of workplace stress were 10 times more likely to experience ED than the guys in the lower stress groups. In fact, more than 54% of men with high stress groups reported having issues with that. Researchers found a biological pattern as well. Workplace stress increased. Cortisol went up first. Then testosterone started to drop and thin about 4 to 6 weeks. Your body is flying its flag at half mast.
2: Wow.
1: So apparently your body has a resignation process. The brain quits first, then your testosterone puts in its 2 weeks, and eventually your junk is like, please direct all future inquiries to me. Real news story or a fake news story, Nina?
0: I mean, it makes sense. I'm going with real.
1: With real? All right, Victoria, real news story or a fake news story?
2: Real? I think it's real.
1: Producer Freeze, real or fake? Your job might be giving you ED.
3: I'm going to say it's real.
1: 100%, yeah.
0: Yeah,
1: it's very real.
0: Sense.
1: Yeah, wow. It is. So, If you want things to work in that department, you might have to quit your job.
3: Yeah. I mean, and honestly, if you think about it, even for women, like if you're not happy at work, you're not in the mood to be doing
1: anything. Exactly. No. Yeah. You get home and you're like, don't touch me.
3: Exactly.
0: Really? I thought you just took it out in the opposite way.
2: Mm-hmm. Wow. Maybe.
0: Okay. Whatever. I just heard some people do that.
3: Sounds a little toxic, but okay.
1: Time for your phone break. And then right after that, it's News What's Trending. It's the Jubal Show.
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2: Hello?
3: Yeah, what's up? This is Donk, dude.
2: Yeah, it's hi. Who are you calling? Where are you calling from?
3: Oh, dude, sorry. I didn't identify myself. This is Donk. I'm one of the trainers at Fitness. I was looking for Jeff.
2: This is him. Did you find my watch that I called about?
3: Yeah. You've been calling asking about a watch that you left in our locker room area.
2: Yeah.
3: So, I'm right in front of the lost and found right now, and there are a couple watches in here, so that's why Donk was calling you back.
2: Right. Yeah, but was it the Rolex watch that I called about earlier?
3: I'm looking at a Timex watch. It's black. It's got a rubber.
2: No, Rolex. It was silver.
3: So you're looking for a fake Rolex? Is that it?
2: No. It's a real Rolex. About, $10,000.
3: Whoa, dude. That's crazy. So this is worth 10 bands? Whoa, dude.
2: So you mean you guys found it?
3: What? I'm sorry. What, dude? What'd you say?
2: So you guys found the watch, right?
3: You
2: just said this watch is worth $10,000?
3: No. I was talking about the watch you're talking about, the Rolex that we have definitely not found. Like, not at all. There's no way we found it yet.
2: Why would you say it was this watch was $10,000?
3: I'm not really sure, Jeff, what you mean by that one. Like, that, like,
2: You literally just said this watch, so that means you have my watch in your hand.
3: No, I would like, was calling to tell you that we don't have it.
2: It pretty much sounds like you guys have the watch in your hand.
3: Okay, let me just check, okay? Because, like, I was telling you what we had, and, like, it sounds like you're telling me that, like, I found your Rolex watch that is worth $10,000 in the third bench down in the locker room in the corner, and then I brought it up to the counter.
2: I think you guys do have the Rolex. Because you've mentioned too many specifics for you not to have the Rolex.
3: So okay.
2: I'm going to be making my way over down to the gym.
3: So.
2: And when I get there, you guys better have the Rolex.
3: I did find a Rolex, dude, but it's not yours. It's not the one you're looking for, because this other Rolex, dude, I'm just going to be honest with you, because I thought this was yours, but this one is not yours because it doesn't have a JS engraved on the back. So I know this is not your Rolex. And, like, it's probably not worth 10 grand either. So.
2: Well, how do you know that my watch has that engraved on the back?
3: Because I'm looking at your first and last name, and, like, I just assumed if you're going to spend 10 grand on a watch, it has that. So that's why I said it like that.
2: No, you guys definitely have the watch. You were like, we didn't find it. And then you were like, oh, yeah, it was $10,000. So, yeah, we definitely didn't find it. So, yeah, you guys definitely found it. So I'm calling the cops, and I'm coming down there to get my watch. So you guys better have it when I get down there. Donk or whatever your name is.
3: Okay, well, then I'll let you know that this is actually a phone prank, and your buddy Nathan set you up.
2: What? This was a joke?
3: Yes. Your buddy Nathan actually took your watch the last time you guys were at the gym so he could prank you. He has it, and he wanted me to tell you that.
2: Are you guys serious?
3: Yeah.
2: Nathan has the watch?
3: Yeah, yeah. He grabbed it the last time you guys were showering at the gym because he wanted to prank you about it.
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3: Give us 3 minutes and we'll give you everything you need to know for the day with Nina's What's Trending.
4: There's a tool that many of you use probably every day at your job that has now been turned into a way to find dates.
5: What?
4: Heck yeah. I will tell you what that is in just a second. But first, there is a question burning on your mind. How long would it take for your cat to forget you?
6: Nina! Never!
4: That's why it's specifically trending with cats, because this whole conversation started. Everybody was like, oh, yeah, my dog would remember me. My dog loves me. My dog shows up for me every day. But cats, you can leave them alone, and they're totally fine. So would they actually miss you? Well, an expert did end up chiming in, and it's like, it depends on the connection before you left.
6: Time out. What's this expert in? I'm sorry, but like,
7: cats are way more complex emotionally.
5: than dogs, you know?
4: They do get attached, though, according to this vet that spoke to Newsweek and was saying that cats don't easily forget their owners if the connection was strong and stable.
6: Yeah, because if cats were big enough, they would eat you. So they see you as a food source, like not somebody who gives them food, the person that they want to eat. So, of course, they're going to remember you.
7: They also
6: like, look at that tasty morsel coming back. If I was bigger, man, I would gnaw their head right off.
8: That's hilarious.
7: No.
8: That changes everything about my relationship with cats
7: that's
8: now.
7: That's so not true.
4: I don't know if that's true. I feel like that comes from the whole, like, you know, people make that joke about, you know, being an old cat lady, and then when you die, your cats eat you.
8: Oh, my God.
6: That happened. It has happened.
4: Like that, and then I feel like that's when people are like, oh, well. Okay, back to what you're using at work to find love, PowerPoint. Ooh. PowerPoint is now being used to find love. Hmm. You create your own PowerPoint presentation, give it to your friends, and send them out into the streets to give PowerPoint presentations on you.
7: Not what I thought
4: so
7: you were
4: people
7: saying.
4: Know what they're getting. It's essentially a dating app, but with people that you know.
7: Oh.
4: Sharing your PowerPoint presentation.
7: I kind of like that, but I know my friends, and if they're drunk, they'll just talk about me. They're not going to pull up a whole PowerPoint.
8: Yeah. It won't be the most flattering references.
6: I don't think a PowerPoint presentation would ever sell me on a date.
4: I don't think it would either.
6: I'd be like, man, I did not sign up to a pyramid scheme.
8: Right.
6: This is like, did I get like some whisked away to some weird conference in Vegas for the weekend?
7: Get to the photos.
6: Your friend needs a power. You to do a PowerPoint to try to convince me. Yeah, definitely no.
7: Yeah. You act now. You get to go to my cousin's wedding. Yeah. There's a deal.
6: Pots and pans, too, that I got to try.
4: That's what's trending.
6: All right. Your first date follow-up is coming up in just 3 minutes. But hey, real quick, a thought out there for all of the younger minds who listen to the Jubal Show. I have a great idea for you because you're learning. You're in school, whatever grade you are, you know. And we want to help you out with your studies. 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
4: These teachers, though.
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6: 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You know what? 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
8: Perfect time.
6: 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Oh, yeah. 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

0: Maya is on the phone today for a first date follow-up, and she's getting ghosted by a guy named Aaron. So in a second, we're going to call him and see if he'll tell us why he's ghosting her and maybe get her another date if she still wants one. But first, Maya, how long has it been since you heard from Aaron?
1: It's been a month.
2: Oh.
1: Which is, I know, a long time. Wow. But
3: why do you want to get a hold of him if it's been a whole month?
1: Well, I just really felt like we had a really good connection. You know, the conversation was really effortless and we had a lot in common and it just felt really special. And, you know, it's kind of hard to find that nowadays, you know, and like it's hard to meet people and it's hard to really feel that genuine connection. So I thought it was special and I just keep thinking about him.
2: And why don't you tell us about the date? How did all of that go?
1: It was great. We met at this really cool jazz bar. It was a really romantic atmosphere, and we're both really into music, so you know, we were listening to music and talking about the music, and then we just really clicked. We shared a few drinks, we had this really nice little booth, so it was really easy to talk, and we talked about our love of traveling and our where we want to go and like what kind of places we want to go to, and we talked about you know, our pets and our passion, and it was really just great. And he's really funny and he's making me laugh, and it just kind of felt like we've known each other for years, you know. And we did share a kiss at the end of the night. Mm-hmm. Which I usually don't do, but yeah. It was going so well, so you know.
2: I mean, you sound so giddy right now just reliving it.
1: Yeah. I guess it just really felt for him, you know. And it was a really good kiss.
2: Do you feel like he felt sparks too?
1: I think so. I think he did. I, you know, could see it in his eyes, and he said, you know, I had a really great time, and I'd like to see you again, and just really, you know, just the way that the kiss was, you know, it was, you know, it started out really kind of tentative, and but then it got, you know. We got kind of into it, and it just felt so, you know, so natural. You just kind of figure out the angles and everything, and it just it was great.
0: Why do you think you're getting ghosted?
1: Well, okay, this is embarrassing. So, you know, he was really funny, and he was, you know, just like cracking jokes the whole night and cracking me up. I love a guy with sense of humor, you know, and he made this one really funny joke, and I laughed so hard. Like some snot came out of my nose. And, I don't know if you saw it. I he was kind of looking away, but it was dark in the club, so maybe he didn't see it. And I wiped it off real quick, but maybe he did. So maybe he was like, "Oh,
0: snot came out of your nose."
1: Yeah.
0: All right. Well, we'll see if we can figure it out. We'll play a song, come back, and then call him and see if he'll tell us why he's ghosting you, and maybe get you another date. Okay.

0: Right in the middle of today's first date follow-up, if you're just joining us, Maya is on the phone and she's getting ghosted by a dude named Aaron. So we're about to call him and see if he'll tell us why he's ghosting her and maybe get her another date. But first, Maya, why don't you refresh everybody's memory about your date with Aaron?
1: Oh, yeah. Well, it was really great. We met up at this really nice jazz bar. We heard some great music. We had a booth. It was a really nice, like, intimate date. And we had a nice conversation. He was really funny. And we really hit it off. We had a lot in common. And we even had a really nice kiss at the end of the date. And I would love to see him again. And I even texted him a few times. And I just never heard anything back. And it's been about a month.
0: Okay. You ready for us to call him?
1: Yeah. A little nervous, but... I'm ready.
0: And you think the reason you're getting ghosted is because you blew a snot rocket?
2: She didn't say that. She just said a little came out when she was laughing. Big difference.
0: All right, here we go. I'm going to dial his phone number.
3: Hello?
0: Hi, may I speak to Aaron, please?
3: This is Aaron.
0: Aaron, hey, man, how are you? My name is Jubal. I'm calling from a radio show. It's called The Jubal Show.
2: Hi, Aaron. I'm Nina, also on the show.
4: Hey, and I'm Victoria.
3: How many people live this?
0: Three.
3: Mm-hmm. Okay.
0: Okay, and it's a radio show. I don't know if you heard that part.
3: I did.
0: Okay.
3: Well, what's up?
0: Have you ever listened to the show before?
3: Sometimes on my way to work.
0: Okay, cool. Have you ever heard a first date follow-up before?
3: Yeah, I guess.
0: Okay, that's good. Well, guess what, Aaron?
3: I'm on it.
0: You are now the star of one.
3: Okay.
0: Do you have any idea who would email us about you?
3: I might have an idea. I don't really date many people.
0: Okay, who do you think it is?
3: Probably Maya.
0: Guess what, Aaron? You're absolutely correct. Maya emailed us and told us about your date, and she wants to know why you're ghosting her. Would you tell us?
3: Sure. It's kind of crazy timing. So I have real bad anxiety, and I'm kind of working through it with my therapist. And we actually, in my last session, just talked about Maya, and, you know, I feel bad for not reaching out and possibly hurting her feelings. But I find myself picking up the phone to call her, or, you know, respond to her text messages, but I just can't.
2: Okay. So your therapist is helping you with that? Like, do you think that you're going to reach out to her? Like, was that part of the plan?
3: That was it. I just haven't been able to, you know, push that call button.
4: Okay.
0: So you just can't call her?
3: Yeah, it's just I don't know what to say, and now it's been about a month and it just makes things a little worse, and now I'm on the radio.
2: Well, maybe it's good timing though, because maybe this will put you in a position to not have to worry about what to say, because she wants to know why you're not calling her.
3: I guess that helps.
0: Is this like anxiety or what?
3: Yeah. Fear of rejection, I guess, is what my therapist said.
0: Okay.
3: Like I said, I don't really date much, so when I do date...
0: Aaron, have you ever heard of the term cognitive behavioral therapy?
3: No.
0: Okay, cool. Well, I'm going to tell you what it is. So cognitive behavioral therapy is when, if you have like a fear of something, they put you in that situation so that you can see that it goes well, and then you can start to relieve that fear. So like if you're scared of jumping into water, they'll take you and jump you into water and you'll be okay. And then you'll be like, okay, it's not that scary.
3: That sounds terrifying.
0: Yeah, I bet it does. And the reason that I bring that up to explain that to you is Maya's actually on the phone listening and wants to talk to you.
3: Oh God.
0: So.
3: Okay.
2: We're Maya. Here with you though, Aaron. We're right here.
3: Hi.
1: Hi.
3: Hey.
1: It's good to hear your voice.
3: Sorry, I haven't called.
1: You know, hearing your reason, it makes sense, and it does make me relieved, because I thought that you just lost interest, and or you just didn't want to see me, or I embarrassed myself.
3: No, but it's more the opposite. I care about you, or I have strong feelings, and I'm not sure how to go through it.
1: Well, I care about you too, and I understand. But just, you know, it did really hurt my feelings when I never heard anything from you. And I know anxiety is really hard to work through, but, you know, I I know sometimes I think it can be an excuse, you know, not to tell your true feelings.
3: Yeah. I don't know. I just, I don't want to hurt anybody's feelings or my own. So I just, you know.
1: So is it an excuse?
3: I mean, no. I really like you. I really like you. And I'd like to, you know, hang out, but it's tough.
1: Oh, I understand.
3: I don't want to just be awkward.
1: I didn't think you were awkward at all when we had our date. I thought it was great, and the conversation was great, and you were really charming and funny, and I'd like to see you again, and I'm willing to work with you, you know, and be understanding.
3: You should have seen how much I was sweating.
0: Oh. Aaron, would you like to go out with Maya again? We'll pay for it.
3: Yeah, absolutely.
4: Oh, yay.
0: Okay, look at that.
2: That's exciting.
0: You got a second date, Maya, and we cured Aaron's fear of rejection. Isn't that amazing?
3: Maybe I should pay you guys instead of my therapist.
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0: It's almost time for your dirty little secret. 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

0: favorite trivia game, You versus Victoria. Your chance to take on Victoria Ramirez in a game of trivia. And let's meet today's contestant for You versus Victoria, Amelia. What's up, Amelia? How are you?
1: I'm good. How are you?
0: I'm good. Thank you for asking. Are you ready to take on Victoria?
2: Yeah.
1: Yes, I'm ready to take on Victoria.
3: Confidence.
0: Sweet. Well, yeah. We'll send Victoria out of the studio. And while she's leaving, Amelia, the game is played like this. You have 30 seconds to answer as many questions as possible. If you don't know one, just say pass. And Victoria has to beat you outright to win, okay?
1: All right. Sounds good. I'm ready.
0: Here we go. She's out. Out of the studio, the door is closed, and your time starts now.
3: What is the groove that runs around the bottom of a wine bottle called?
1: The punt?
3: What is the name of the line separating the light and dark sides of a planet or moon?
1: Solar?
3: In football, what penalty is called when an offensive player illegally grabs or restricts a defender?
1: Interference?
3: Okay, good guess.
0: Okay, got that in. Bring Victoria back into the studio.
4: Victoria!
0: And while she's getting settled and putting on her headphones. Amelia, what's a hobby?
1: Hard.
0: What's your favorite hobby?
1: My favorite hobby?
0: Mm-hmm.
1: I love biking.
3: Oh, yeah?
0: Cool. What kinds of biking? Mountain biking?
1: Yeah, I'm a big biker. Yeah, mountain biking. Yep.
0: You do the street biking?
3: Ooh.
0: Peloton biking?
1: A little
0: you ever
1: scared
0: do that biking?
1: Of the street sometimes, but yeah. Mountain biking.
0: Cool. All right, Victoria is back in studio with her headphones on. And here we go, Victoria. 30 seconds to answer as many questions as possible. If you don't know one, just say pass. And you have to beat Amelia outright to win. And Amelia, you can tell Victoria when to go.
1: Oh, great. Okay. All right. Go, Victoria.
3: What is the groove that runs around the bottom of a wine bottle called?
5: Extra wine.
3: What is the name of the line that separates the light and dark side of a planet or moon?
5: I do know this. I don't have time for that. I don't know. Pass.
3: In football, what penalty is called when an offensive player illegally grabs or restricts a defender?
5: Is that like day or night? I don't think that's what it is. A flag?
3: Which came first, the invention of the telephone or sliced bread?
5: Oh, telephone.
3: What self-care product was originally marketed in the 1800s as antiseptic before becoming known for fighting bad breath?
5: Isn't that like Play-Doh? Or, no. What's that one medicine? It tastes like.
3: I think we're pretty done, but.
5: Great.
0: Yeah, you're way over your time, but.
5: Cough medicine?
0: Did you say?
5: I don't know.
3: Okay.
0: All right.
5: Yeah, I don't know.
0: Let's send it over to the scoreboard and see how you guys did with our scoreboard producer, Freeze.
6: Victoria has one, and Olivia had one.
5: Ooh,
0: hey, okay. Olivia, guess what? Tie goes to you, so congratulations. You beat Victoria.
1: Amazing. Thank you. Yay.
0: Wait, did I call you Olivia?
3: It's Amelia.
0: Amelia. Okay, yeah.
6: Oh, I said Olivia, too.
0: You said Olivia? Okay.
6: Yeah.
0: Whatever your name is, congratulations. You did it.
1: Thank you.
0: Let's get the answers now with Nina.
3: Honestly, Amelia, you're very impressive because the name of the groove that runs around the bottom of a wine bottle is called a punt.
6: And she knew that.
3: And
6: I was
3: she
6: like,
3: knew
6: what?
3: That.
0: It's impressive.
3: I know.
1: What were the other two answers?
3: I'm getting there, girl. Hang on. The name of the line that separates the light and dark sides of a planet or moon is the Terminator.
5: Oh, that's dope.
3: In football, the penalty that's called when an offensive player illegally grabs or restricts the defender is holding.
5: Spicy.
3: The telephone did come before sliced bread by 50 years.
0: Oh, wow.
3: And the self-care product that was originally marketed in the late 1800s as antiseptic before becoming known for fighting bad breath. Listerine.
5: Oh.
1: Oh.
5: What?
6: Yeah.
5: That's what it's used for now.
3: To fight bad breath.
0: Bad breath.
5: Yeah, that's what it's used for now.
0: Right.
3: That's what it, yeah.
0: Before that, it was used as an antiseptic.
3: As an antiseptic. Antiseptic,
5: oh,
3: antiseptic, whatever.
5: Oh, I wasn't listening.
3: Thank you. Right,
6: well, that's some trivia to listen.
0: Thank you for playing. Have a great day.
5: Fun.
1: Thank you.
0: Yeah, we play you versus Victoria at the same time every single weekday morning. 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Your next one is coming up right after this. And then right after that is Nina's What's Trending. 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Jammin' one.

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2: Hello?
3: Hey there, this is Pete Eakins calling from corporate HR for... I was looking for Tina...
2: Hi, this is Tina.
3: Tina, hey, how are you? I'm so sorry to bug you on your cell phone. Do you have a moment?
2: Yeah, sure. What's that? You said that you were calling from HR?
3: Yes. I needed to speak with you about a situation that we just were informed of.
2: An issue? Another coworker complained about me?
3: No, I'm so sorry. Yeah.
2: Customer? Pete.
3: I didn't even think about that. Yeah, of course. Whenever HR calls, that's always the first thing it goes to is there's nothing with another employee. It's just that we noticed we made a mistake, actually, with a bonus that you received 6 months ago.
2: Yeah, I remember getting the bonus. What do you mean a mistake?
3: Yeah, so you received a $5,000 performance bonus.
2: Yeah.
3: Unfortunately, we actually have to take that. We actually need that money back. We weren't supposed to give you $5,000 at all.
2: Wait, what?
3: If you don't have the cash directly, we'll just have to go ahead and take it out of your next paycheck or paychecks until we get the $5,000 back because we were not supposed to give you a $5,000 bonus. I'm so sorry. Our mistake.
2: I'm sorry. I'm having a hard time understanding. Okay, so you gave me a bonus.
3: Yes.
2: And now 6 months later, you're saying that I didn't get that bonus. And now I owe you that money and you're going to take it out of my check?
3: Unless you can just give us the full lump sum back, we'll have no choice but to do that. Yeah, it was our mistake. I'm so sorry about that. So yes, we need the $5,000 back, basically.
2: And it took 6 months? For you to bring this up?
3: Things move kind of slow, but I'm sure you still have it, right?
2: No, honestly, I don't. I had a lot of student debt, and I just put it right towards that.
3: We can work it out, but we do need the $5,000 back. So this is just to let you know we can figure out all the details, but we're going to need that bonus back. We weren't supposed to give you that as a bonus. I'm so sorry.
2: I don't think that what you're doing is even legal. I really don't feel comfortable with this conversation. You still haven't even told me what my actual bonus was supposed to be and what the difference is.
3: Oh, that's the exciting part. That's why I wanted to say it's actually better. We're supposed to have done away with all the cash bonuses. Your bonus this year was supposed to be a year subscription to the Fruit Salad of the Month Club. A new fruit salad every single month.
2: Fruit Salad of the Month?
3: Yes.
2: What the
3: f***
2: is that?
3: It's a... Fruit salad, a new fruit salad from all kinds of exotic fruits. It's a really great club.
2: Okay, Pete, are you taking notes on this conversation? You said you're in HR, right?
3: Yes.
2: Okay, I want you to grab your pen and I want you to write this down.
3: Okay, got my pen and it's ready to go.
2: I want you to write you.
3: Oh.
2: This company, this situation, I quit. You can take your fruit salad and shove it up.
3: Okay, well then at this point, I'll just tell you that this is actually Jubal from The Jubal Show doing a phone prank on you and your manager, Charles, set you up.
2: What?
3: Yeah. He said that that you do a really good job and you got a big bonus this year and he wanted to mess with you and take it back and see what you would do.
2: Oh my God. Oh my God. Okay, take it back. You're not a Charles is a
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3: Give us 3 minutes and we'll give you everything you need to know for the day with Nina's What's Trending.
4: There's a scam that we all need to be watching out for. Shocking, I know. But this time it's actually really real. It feels really real. They're getting so advanced in how they scam us. And this one's a traveler specific scam. And that is that they're getting text messages saying that if you don't confirm your reservations, that you're going to have your flight completely canceled.
5: Oh, what?
4: But it looks super legit. It says that you have 24 hours and there's this whole click through thing. But the way that the text is, however they ended up hacking into it, it looks like it's truly from the airlines.
5: But it's not real.
4: So this is the scam. So now if you're getting text messages about your flights, just don't respond. Don't click anything.
3: If I get a text message from any business or something like that, I always don't go from the text. I'll go straight to the app or the website.
4: Yeah.
3: To try to do whatever it is and see if it's there just because of that. Because I don't even trust their own websites.
6: Right.
4: I know. Yeah. You got to call somebody. Are you real?
6: But stream us online.
3: Yes. That is one place. Freeze, you will never get scammed.
4: Thank you, producer Freeze.
5: You will never get scammed if you stream the Jubal Show.
4: Yeah.
5: 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And shout out to all the people who've been texting in at 41061. Apparently, me being obnoxious about people streaming the show because I've been talking about it nonstop. Because I really want you to do it.
4: Aww.
5: Makes me happy inside.
6: And it'll protect you from getting scammed.
5: Yes.
6: Actually.
5: And I want you to be safe out there. And the only way to be protected against all things.
6: Shield
5: yourself. 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Oh, yeah.
4: It's all the waves that pop out. 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
5: So it's really the only way to be safe is to stream the Jubal Show, go to thejubalshow.com and listen to us on your device, whatever device it is, even if it's a pacemaker.
6: What?
5: I don't know if we can stream over this.
6: I don't know. I'm thinking
4: maybe one day.
5: I was reading in a medical journal the other day.
6: Doesn't that go in your heart?
4: Yeah. Oh my gosh, you can listen to music with lollipops now.
7: this we have totally derailed from Nina's What's Trending.
5: Yeah, what were we talking about again?
6: Yeah, what?
7: Oh, there
6: that's
7: comes the music.
6: Yeah.
7: What's
6: the music? Oh, now we're done. We're done.
5: What's the lollipop thing real quick?
4: Oh, okay. So you know that big convention that has all of the...
7: this is what ADHD is like.
6: Yeah,
7: if you don't have it, this is it.
6: I don't even have it.
5: I think everybody feels like they have it now. Even the people that are streaming the show on the app.
4: But you know that big convention that has all the gadget drops for the year? They've got climbing vacuum cleaners that actually climb up your stairs. And then there's lollipops that now you bite into. And when you bite into it, you're going to be able to hear music.
6: Well, it's like a toothbrush. Like a little kid toothbrush.
5: Weird. It's like it vibrates in your mouth. It makes a song.
4: Yeah, but it's candy.
6: Wow.
5: Whoa.
4: I know. The future is wild.
7: I think I experienced that at raves in the late 90s.
4: That was drugs.
5: That was a bad one. Yeah. All right. To Catch a Cheater is coming up right after this. It's the Jubal Show.
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3: Maddie is on the phone today for To Catch a Cheater. She's been dating her boyfriend Connor for 3 years, but now she thinks that something might be going on, so we'll see if we can help her out. Maddie, sorry you have to come on the show this way, but what's up? Why do you think Connor's cheating?
2: Well, Connor and I have been together for 3 years, and we moved in together after a year, and it's kind of been a little bit of a struggle financially because we were both fresh out of college, you know, trying to make ends meet. But I feel like we really have a very close relationship, even in the hard times. And, you know, even when we find ourselves in a fight, Connor will just say something dumb or silly and it just kind of goes away, mm-hmm. which I feel like is our white flag moment. Mm-hmm. I think, honestly, everything's been pretty easy with us. And before Connor, I had a string of horrible relationships. The last three guys I dated actually cheated on me. So
4: yeah, it sucks. I'm sorry.
2: Yeah. Yeah. I walked in on one with another girl. Mm. Like it just, it's a lot. And I hope that that's not like making me nervous because I'm still guarded, you know, mm-hmm. with all of that. And Connor knows my past. Like he knows, he's really been cool with making me feel at ease whenever I feel like something might be happening, you know. But lately, like the last 3 weeks specifically, it feels like he's been hiding something from me and he won't talk about it.
4: What kind of things is he hiding from you? Or what kind of thing is he hiding from you?
2: Well, I don't know. one day I was like, oh yeah, I'm going to come up to your job and have lunch. And he said that he's not there. And I was like, where are you? And he said he had some meeting in town. I don't know. I don't want to think the worst. And I was trying to just ignore what he was saying because maybe it was just a meeting, you know, and that was it. And maybe he does have a really weird schedule lately. I don't know. But then I saw some text messages from a girl named Isabel. I have no idea who that is. Anyway, I saw one of these texts from Isabel and it said, meet me there at 3:00, looking forward to seeing you again. And 3:00 is when Connor works.
3: Mm-hmm.
2: And no one named Isabel works at his office. And my mind is just kind of going crazy. Like, I can't let it go. And so then I saw the text, obviously, from Isabel, and I asked, okay, who is that? And he got really short about it, which he never does things like that. And he said, oh, it's just a work thing. And I was like, well, where is she from? Because she's not from your office. He said, oh, she's just a rep from another district. And that sounds like it could be legit, but it's just the way that he said it. It just sounded like he was making crap up, like right on the spot. And he's always been a horrible liar. So I'm just hoping that you guys can help to ease my mind, because I don't know if it's just me, because I've been hurt too many times. I don't want to go through this again.
3: Well, let's see if we can figure it out. You already told us what grocery store he's a rewards card member at, so we'll play a song, come back, and then call him and pretend to be from the grocery store and say that every single month we choose one lucky customer who gets free flowers delivered from our floral department, and we'll see if he sends them to you or to somebody else, okay?
2: Okay, thank you so much.
3: Play a song, come back, and get your To Catch a Cheater next. It's the Jubal Show.

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2: If you're just joining us for today's To Catch a Cheater, Maddie is on the phone and she thinks that her boyfriend of 3 years, Connor, might be messing around. So we're about to call him and pretend to be from the grocery store that he's a rewards card member and say that every single month we choose one random person who gets flowers delivered from our floral department absolutely free and see if he sends them to his girlfriend, Maddie, or to somebody else. But first, Maddie, why don't you catch us up on why you are suspicious that he might be cheating?
3: Sure. You know, he's been working really weird hours, whereas before it was normal hours. Like, he had a really routine schedule. And I caught him texting this girl, Isabel, who I don't know. And he says that she's from work, but I've never heard of her before. And I don't know. Just things aren't adding up.
2: You ready for us to call him?
3: Yeah, I'm ready.
2: Okay, here we go.
4: Hello?
2: This is Gorbel calling from. I was looking for our rewards card member named Connor.
4: Yeah, this is he.
2: Hey, Connor, please don't hang up. This is not a marketing phone call. I'm actually calling to tell you congratulations. You're this month's big winner.
4: Okay. What do I win?
2: Every single month, we choose one rewards card member, totally random, who gets free flowers delivered from our floral department. You've just won 36 long-stem red roses, a box of chocolates or candy, and a card to be delivered to anybody that you want within the 50 United States of America. Absolutely free. It's a $316 value. So thank you very much and congratulations.
4: Thank you. I actually you don't know how well timed that is.
2: Oh, really? Great.
4: That sounds great.
2: That's wonderful. The first thing I will need will be a first and last name of the lucky recipient.
4: That's for Maddie, M-A-D-D-I-E.
2: And would you like a card included with it?
4: Yes, yes.
2: What would you like to say on the card?
4: How about, love you. Mm-hmm. Things are going to get better, promise.
2: Okay. Never gets easier, tell you that much. You get in trouble being a wandering eye or something?
4: I think that's a little personal. Can I just get the flowers?
2: Sorry about that. Well, you can't get the flowers, actually, because this is actually Jubal from The Jubal Show. It's a radio show.
5: Yeah, we're all here. I'm Nina.
6: Hi, and I'm Victoria.
2: And we do a segment called To Catch a Cheater, where if you think your significant other might be sleeping around, you try to see who they send flowers to. And your girlfriend, Maddie, is actually on the phone.
4: Okay.
3: Hi.
4: Hi. What's this about?
3: Are you cheating on me?
5: Straight to the point.
4: No, yep. No, no. God, no.
3: Not being really weird. And why haven't you been at work? Like, what's with your weird schedule? And you're just, I'm kind of freaking out.
4: Oh, God. No. I'm so sorry. I know you have kind of a history here. Last thing I would ever want to do is bring that up for you.
5: Who's Isabel?
4: What? No.
3: Connor, I saw the text messages from somebody named Isabel. Who is she?
4: Okay. I'm not seeing her, but I've been kind of hiding things. The truth is, I got laid off about a month ago.
5: Oh.
4: And I really didn't want to, like, I don't stress you out anymore. I mean, we have so much really can't keep up with as is. And I really just wanted to keep making sure that you thought that everything was going to be fine. So I've been out the last couple of weeks just trying to hit the ground running, looking for a new job. I've been on more interviews than I think I've ever been before. I mean, this last week alone, I ended up having 2 callbacks for a position. It's just been so hectic.
3: So you're not cheating?
4: No, not at all.
3: Oh, gosh. Okay. Wait, then who's Isabel?
4: Well, actually, that's the big part of the reason why things are going to get better. I was hoping to tell you soon. Technically as of yesterday, Isabel is my new boss. Not only that, I mean, the position that I've got now, it pays a lot more. The texts were for a final interview for that position, and I've got it.
5: Well, congrats.
6: Yeah.
3: Connor, why wouldn't you feel comfortable talking to me about this?
4: Honestly, I don't know. I thought you'd be mad at me. I'm sorry.
3: Connor, I'm not your ex. Me, and I need you to feel comfortable talking to me about things. That's a big deal for you to hide that from me. That's a really big deal. And I'm not even upset that you lost your job. I'm kind of pissed that you'd hide it from me, because now we're in this big mess and I've been stressing out, you know?
4: Yeah. I didn't want you to worry. I'm not your ex. I really didn't want you to think I was cheating on you.
2: Hey, that's cool. You're both not each other's exes.
5: I know.
2: It sounds like you can treat each other nicely.
5: Well, sometimes you need to have a reminder, you know?
3: I just want you to know that you can come to me with these things, you know? And I know you want to protect me, but you don't need to go through this stuff alone.
5: Yeah.
3: Like, we're a team.
4: I know. I'll do my best. Hell, I think at this point I owe you more than just flowers.
3: No, it's okay.
2: Well, you are getting a new job that pays a lot, so maybe some jewelry.
6: Hey!
5: I was thinking dinner.
6: Dinner too, but
5: okay.
2: Well, congratulations, Maddie. At least you know he's not cheating.
3: God, I'm relieved, and I knew he's just such a liar.

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2: Hello?
3: Hello.
2: Hey, you have a dirty little secret?
3: Yes, I do.
2: Sweet. What is it?
3: So I worked for a guy in South Dakota that was a real POS. Okay. And we were building a corral for his mistress.
4: What?
3: And he was cheating on his wife with this other girl in the next town.
2: Okay.
4: Yikes.
3: And we were building a corral down there for her cows, and he would send me in the house to get him sodas when it was hot out.
2: Uh-huh.
3: So I was quitting. My revenge was I would take the sodas before I'd give them to him and rub them on my...
2: Oh, that's funny.
3: He never found out.
4: That's funny.
2: Well, thank you for telling us your dirty little secret. That's awesome.
3: Thank you.
2: Yeah, have a good one.
3: Bye.
2: Bye.
0: What's your dirty little secret? Text Jubal to 41061.
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0: If someone looked at your Google history, what would they think?
1: They would laugh.
0: Yeah, exactly.
1: Ew.
0: Nobody wants anybody to see the odd things that they Google. But every once in a while, Google releases their top search results, and Google just released the top, is it weird to like blank results? And the number one, is it weird to like search from the past year is weird. We'll tell you what that is in just a second. But first, let's go over some of the top, is it weird to like searches from Google? And remember, these are things that enough people have Googled, so it comes up as one of the top, is it weird to like searches on Google for the past year.
2: Okay, so since we're weirdos, whoever gets at least three of these is buying lunch today. Okay, I think that's fair.
0: Here's some of the top ones. We'll tell you what the number one, is it weird to like search is, meaning that this is so common that somebody you know probably has searched this.
2: Okay, I know. It's probably you, actually.
0: Is it weird to like imagining what it would feel like to be slowly microwaved from the toes up is in the top, is it weird to like searches?
2: Why are there multiple people asking that question?
0: I have no idea. I don't know if I've ever really thought about that.
1: So like your whole body would go into a microwave, or slowly the microwave would come up from your toes to your head?
0: I'm kind of liking this thought now and thinking about it, so maybe I should Google it. But is it weird to like imagining what it'd be to be slowly microwaved from the toes up? Another one of the top, is it weird searches that Google had over the past year? Remember, enough people have searched this that it shows up in the top searches. Is it weird that I clean myself like a cat?
1: Yes. That is the answer.
0: That's exactly what Google should say back. It shouldn't even pull up any search results. Just yes, absolutely.
1: Oh, why do I feel like Google has like all those like websites of like what it feels like to be clean like a cat? Like,
2: I bet you that's a fetish somewhere.
0: It probably brings up some very weird videos.
2: It really is, because you know you're not getting more clean by using your saliva to lick your body.
1: Ew, just go take a shower.
2: I mean, yeah, but also you could probably get paid for that. It's OnlyFans, you know?
0: Google just released their top, is it weird to like searches from the past year? We'll tell you what number one is in just a second. But here's another one. Is it weird to like whispering, you'll never be bred, to balls of uncooked dough?
1: What?
0: I mean, I do think that's a little strange, you know? I mean,
1: no.
0: You're taunting the dough.
2: That's stoner energy.
0: Yeah.
1: Who Googled? You'll who has?
0: This is my kitchen. You'll never be bred in my kitchen. You just sit there like stupid dough that you are, you stupid dough. That would be fun, actually.
2: Pick it up, throw it against the wall. Yeah. Stupid dough.
0: I don't think that's weird at all. I get it. I totally
1: who
0: get it
1: has
0: after
1: the
0: I did that.
1: Time to Google that. Like, you have that thought and you go to your computer to Google
2: you
1: it?
2: Guys, but multiple people. That's the part that's crushing my soul.
0: It means that somebody did that in their kitchen. They were cooking something and they saw dough and they're like, you'll never be cooked bread. And then they're like, wait, was that weird that I did that? And then they would grab their laptop and Googled it.
2: Yes, it's weird.
0: The top, is it weird to like searches from the past year that Google released? We'll tell you what number one is in just a second. But is it weird to like being called a good boy? That was one of them. It's in the top five, actually.
1: That's not, is it weird? Okay. That's a kink.
0: Enough good boys have Googled, is it weird to like being called good boy?
2: That one doesn't feel as weird as everything else.
1: What?
2: I don't know. I could just see a guy being like doing that.
0: Yeah, somebody walked by them like, hey, man, good boy. And they're like, I really liked that.
1: Like,
0: is that
1: whoa.
0: Normal? I got to Google it.
2: Yeah, validation, I think, is a real thing that people seek. So I could see that being real.
0: I don't know, because I was on TikTok Live the other day and somebody asked me to call him a good boy. So I did. And then all of a sudden, everybody was like, call me a good boy next. So I was just being like, Peter's a good boy. Johnny's a good boy. I did that like for like 30 minutes on TikTok Live.
1: Did you say it like that? Like,
0: Yeah, I was like, you're a good boy, man. You're a good boy.
1: Oh.
0: It was full of good boys on my TikTok Live.
1: Some guy behind the screen was having just a really good time of you calling him a good boy.
2: I just feel like it's also kind of sad because that makes me feel like your parents never told you you were a good boy.
1: Yeah, but I'm thinking of it more, not as like it's coming from your parents.
0: Right.
1: Uh-huh. And from like a significant other.
0: If it was your pet, if it was your dog and it learned to Google, I would get that. Like your dog's like, is it weird that I like it so

0: All the dudes used to do that.
1: What?
0: I don't know, man.
2: Think about this. The top searches on Google, which means enough people Googled this where somebody you come into contact with has probably Googled one of these things. And the number one top is it weird to like search on Google from the past year is it weird to like the taste of blood?
1: Yes.
0: Oh, interesting.
1: That's a vampire. Why is that interesting? That is.
0: It is very much vampire energy, but it just, I don't know. I feel like I understand.
1: What?
0: Because we watch all these shows and we're around all of these things. And so people test stuff out.
1: We need to stop relying on our computers. Tell if it's weird or not.
0: You know they're doing it on their phones. It's like you're just sitting there with your phone. And you're like, ooh, this is easy. This is my little friend. Is it weird that I like my blood?
2: So think about that. When you walk up to someone and they just put their phone away, they probably were Googling, is it weird that I like the taste of blood? And then you're in a conversation with them. Your phone break happens
0: You'll
2: every single
0: never
2: hour
0: be bread.
2: On the 20s. Your next one is coming up right after this. It's the Jubal Show.
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2: Hello?
3: Yeah, what's up? This is Donk, dude.
2: Yeah, it's fine. Who are you calling? Where are you calling from?
3: Oh, dude, sorry. I didn't identify myself. This is Donk. I'm one of the trainers at Fitness. I was looking for Jeff.

0: This is him. Did you guys did you find my watch that I called about?
1: Yeah. So yeah, you've been calling asking about a watch that you left in our locker room area.
0: Yeah.
1: So, I'm right in front of the lost and found right now, and there are a couple watches in here, so that's why Donk was calling you back.
0: Right. Yeah, but was it the Rolex watch that I called about earlier?
1: I'm looking at a Timex watch. It's black. It's got a rubber.
0: No, Rolex. It was silver.
1: So you're looking for a fake Rolex? Is that it?
0: No. It's a real Rolex. About,
1: $10,000. Whoa, dude, that's crazy. So this is worth 10 bands? Whoa, dude.
0: So you mean you guys found it?
1: What? I'm sorry, what, dude? What did you say?
0: So you guys found the watch, right?
1: You
0: just said this watch is worth $10,000?
1: No. I was talking about the watch you're talking about, the Rolex that we have definitely not found. Like, not at all. There's no way we found it. Yeah.
0: So then why would you say it was this watch was $10,000?
1: I'm not really sure, Jeff, what you mean by that one. Like that,
0: You literally just said this watch, so that means you have my watch in your hand.
1: Well, no, I would was calling to tell you that we don't have it. So, but we'll
0: keep... It pretty much sounds like you guys have the watch in your hand.
1: Okay, let me just check, okay? Because, like, I was telling you what we had, and, like, it sounds like you're telling me that, like, I found your Rolex watch that is worth $10,000 in the third bench down in the locker room in the corner, and then I brought it up to the counter.
0: I think you guys do have the Rolex. Because you've mentioned too many specifics for you not to have the Rolex.
1: So okay.
0: I'm going to be making my way over down to the gym.
1: So.
0: And when I get there, you guys better have the Rolex.
1: I did find a Rolex, dude, but it's not yours. It's not the one you're looking for because this other Rolex, dude, I'm just going to be honest with you because I thought this was yours, but this one is not yours because it doesn't have a JS engraved on the back. So I know this is not your Rolex. And like, it's probably not worth 10 grand either. So.
0: Well, how do you know that my watch has that engraved on the back?
1: Cause I'm looking at your first and last name and like, I just assumed if you're going to spend 10 grand on a watch, it has that. So that's why I said it like that.
0: No, you guys definitely have the watch. You were like, we didn't find it. And then you were like, oh yeah, it was $10,000. So yeah, we definitely didn't find it. So yeah, you guys definitely found it. So I'm calling the cops and I'm coming down there to get my watch. So you guys better have it when I get down there. Donk or whatever your name is.
1: Okay, well then I'll let you know that this is actually a phone prank and your buddy Nathan set you up.
0: What? This was a joke?
1: Yes. Your buddy Nathan actually took your watch the last time you guys were at the gym so he could prank you. He has it. And he wanted me to tell you that.
0: Are you guys serious?
1: Yeah.
0: Nathan has the watch?
1: Yeah. Yeah. He grabbed it the last time you guys were showering at the gym because he wanted to prank you about it.
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1: It's almost time for your first date follow-up. It's the Jubal Show, and one of our listeners is getting ghosted by a guy that she really likes, and she thinks it might be because she sort of blew a snot rocket on their first date.
4: Ew.
1: You'll hear if that is the reason.

0: Maya is on the phone today for a first date follow-up, and she's getting ghosted by a guy named Aaron. So in a second, we're going to call him and see if he'll tell us why he's ghosting her and maybe get her another date if she still wants one. But first, Maya, how long has it been since you heard from Aaron?
1: It's been a month.
2: Oh.
1: Which is, I know, a long time. Well, but
3: why do you want to get a hold of him if it's been a whole month?
1: Well, I just really felt like we had a really good connection. You know, the conversation was really effortless and we had a lot in common and it just felt really special. And, you know, it's kind of hard to find that nowadays, you know, and like it's hard to meet people and it's hard to really feel that genuine connection. So I thought it was special and I just keep thinking about him.
2: And why don't you tell us about the date? How did all of that go?
1: It was great. We met at this really cool jazz bar. It was a really romantic atmosphere and we're both really into music, so you know, we were listening to music and talking about the music, and then we just really clicked. We shared a few drinks, we had this really nice little booth, so it was really easy to talk, and we talked about our love of traveling and our where we want to go and like what kind of places we want to go to, and we talked about you know, our pets and our passions, and it was really just great, and he's really funny, and he's making me laugh, and it just kind of felt like we've known each other for years, you know. And we did share a kiss at the end of the night, which I usually don't do, but it was going so well, so you know.
2: I mean, you sound so giddy right now, just reliving it.
1: Yeah, I guess it just really felt for him, you know. And then, and it was a really good kiss.
2: Do you feel like he felt sparks too?
1: I think so. I think he did. I, you know, could see it in his eyes, and he said, you know, I had a really great time, and I'd like to see you again, and just really, you know, just the way that the kiss was, you know, it was, you know, it started out kind of tentative, and but then it got, you know. We got kind of into it and it just felt so, you know, so natural. You just kind of figure out the angles and everything and it just, it was great.
0: Why do you think you're getting ghosted?
1: Well, okay, this is embarrassing. So, you know, he was really funny and he was, you know, just like cracking jokes the whole night and cracking me up. I love a guy with sense of humor, you know, and he made this one really funny joke and I laughed so hard. Like some snot came out of my nose. And, I don't know if you saw it. I he was kind of looking away, but it was kind of, it was dark in the club, so maybe he didn't see it. And I wiped it off real quick, but maybe he did. Maybe he was like, "Oh,
0: snot came out of your nose."
1: Yeah.
0: All right. Well, we'll see if we can figure it out. We'll play a song, come back, and then call him and see if he'll tell us why he's ghosting you and maybe get you another date. Okay.
1: Oh, thank you. I appreciate it.
0: Play a song, come back, get your first date follow up next. It's the Jubal Show.

0: Right in the middle of today's first date follow-up, if you're just joining us, Maya is on the phone and she's getting ghosted by a dude named Aaron. So we're about to call him and see if he'll tell us why he's ghosting her and maybe get her another date. But first, Maya, why don't you refresh everybody's memory about your date with Aaron?
1: Oh, yeah. Well, it was really great. We met up at this really nice jazz bar. We heard some great music. We had a booth. It was a really nice, like, intimate date. And we had a nice conversation. He was really funny. And we really hit it off. We had a lot in common. And we even had a really nice kiss at the end of the date. And I would love to see him again. And I even texted him a few times. And I just never heard anything back. And it's been about a month.
0: Okay. You ready for us to call him?
1: Yeah. A little nervous, but I'm ready.
0: And you think the reason you're getting ghosted is because you blew a snot rocket?
2: She didn't say that. She just said a little came out when she was laughing. Big difference.
0: All right, here we go. I'm going to dial his phone number.
3: Hello?
0: Hi, may I speak to Aaron, please?
3: This is Aaron.
0: Aaron, hey, man, how are you? My name is Jubal. I'm calling from a radio show. It's called The Jubal Show.
2: Hi, Aaron. I'm Nina, also on the show.
4: Hey, and I'm Victoria.
3: How many people is this?
0: Three.
3: Mm-hmm. Okay.
0: Okay, and it's a radio show. I don't know if you heard that part.
3: I did.
0: Okay.
3: Well, what's up?
0: Have you ever listened to the show before?
3: Sometimes on my way to work.
0: Okay, cool. Have you ever heard a first date follow-up before?
3: Yeah, I guess.
0: Okay, that's good. Well, guess what, Aaron?
3: I'm on it.
0: You are now the star of one.
3: Okay.
0: Do you have any idea who would email us about you?
3: I might have an idea. I don't really date many people.
0: Okay, who do you think it is?
3: Probably Maya.
0: Guess what, Aaron? You're absolutely correct. Maya emailed us and told us about your date, and she wants to know why you're ghosting her. Would you tell us?
3: Sure. It's kind of crazy timing. So I have real bad anxiety, and I'm kind of working through it with my therapist. Mm. And we actually, in my last session, just talked about Maya, and you know, I feel bad for not reaching out and possibly hurting her feelings. But I find myself picking up the phone to call her, or, you know, respond to her text messages, but I just can't.
2: Okay. So your therapist is helping you with that? Like, do you think that you're going to reach out to her? Like, was that part of the plan?
3: That was it. I just haven't been able to, you know, push that call button.
4: Okay.
0: So you just can't call her?
3: Yeah, it's just, I don't know what to say. And now it's been about a month and it just makes things a little worse. And now I'm on the radio.
2: Well, maybe it's good timing though, because maybe this will put you in a position to not have to worry about what to say. Cause she wants to know why you're not calling her.
3: I guess that helps.
0: Just like anxiety or what?
3: Yeah. Fear of rejection, I guess, is what my therapist said.
0: Okay.
3: Like I said, I don't really date much, so when I do date...
0: Aaron, have you ever heard of the term cognitive behavioral therapy?
3: No.
0: Okay, cool. Well, I'm going to tell you what it is. So cognitive behavioral therapy is when, if you have like a fear of something, they put you in that situation so that you can see that it goes well, and then you can start to relieve that fear. So like if you're scared of jumping into water... They'll take you and jump you into water and you'll be okay. And then you'll be like, okay, it's not that scary.
3: That sounds terrifying.
0: Yeah, I bet it does. Aww. And the reason that I bring that up to explain that to you is Maya's actually on the phone listening and wants to talk to you.
3: Oh, God.
0: So.
3: Okay.
2: We're Maya. Here with you though, Aaron. We're right here.
3: Hi.
1: Hey.
3: Hey.
1: It's good to hear your voice.
3: Sorry, I haven't called.
1: You know, hearing your reason, it makes sense and it does make me relieved because I thought that you just lost interest or you just didn't want to see me or I embarrassed myself.
3: No, but it's more the opposite. I care about you or I have strong feelings and I'm not sure how to go through it.
1: Oh, well, I care about you too. And I understand, but just, you know, it did really hurt my feelings when I never heard anything from you. And I know anxiety is really hard to work through, but you know, I, And sometimes I think it can be an excuse, you know, not to tell your true feelings.
3: Yeah. I don't know. I don't want to hurt anybody's feelings or my own. So I just, you know.
1: So is it an excuse?
3: I mean, no. I really liked you. I really like you. And I'd like to, you know, hang out, but it's tough.
1: Oh, I understand.
3: I don't want to just be awkward.
1: I didn't think you were awkward at all when we had our date. I thought it was great, and the conversation was great, and you were really charming and funny, and I'd like to see you again, and I'm willing to work with you, you know, and be understanding.
3: You should have seen how much I was sweating.
0: Oh. Aaron, would you like to go out with Maya again? We'll pay for it.
3: Yeah, absolutely.
4: Oh, yay.
0: Okay, look at that.
2: That's exciting.
0: You got a second date, Maya, and we cured Aaron's fear of rejection. Isn't that amazing?
3: Maybe I should pay you guys instead of my therapist.
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wings. You heard me. A whole year of free wings. Now, to get in the mix, all you have to do is head over to our contest page at jammin1075.com and enter. Hey, somebody has to win, so it might as well be you eating all these wings this football season. Come on now. Good luck.

southbound shutdown Mageddon has started. Yeah. Well, it started technically Friday night at 10 p.m., but today's the first day with the whole commute situation. So how's it going out there? I have so much anxiety. I'm so nervous. Oh, I don't want to have to deal with it, but I know we have to. Now, listen, they are recommending that we do the zipper merge, okay? So please don't stay stuck in the exit lane. Use both lanes to get all the way there and then zip, zip, turn by turn to merge, okay?

almost here. It's this weekend in Vegas, the 18th and 19th. Cardi B, Snoop Dogg, recently added Ciara with her cute pregnant self. You know she's still going to be getting down. I think there are still some tickets available, so if you still want to go, get in on it, okay?

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yeah, he's on tour, but he's not the only one. How about our girl Doja Cat? 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And of course, we have the hookup for you. 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Yeah, we have the hookup for you. Come on now, you know how we do. Got you covered, okay? Doja Cat, October 17th at Moda. Get in on it.

0: Alex, it is the lunchtime hour, and you know what that means. 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

Well, we have a new face joining Monday Night Football family, and I will spill that tea like I do every hour right around the 30s. It's Trey Renee in the midday with What's Poppin' coming up in just a little bit on Jammin'. Hang on.

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0: Yeah. That's tomorrow on the Jubal Show.

this. Practical Magic 2 topped the box office, ending the six-week reign of Spider-Man Brand New Day. Yeah, it brought in like $30 million. Low end of expectations, but enough to beat Spidey.

going on tonight. Okay, I already talked about Monday Night Football, but that's not the only thing that's on tonight. It's your girl Trey Renee in the midday. How about the Emmy Awards? Well, they are definitely popping, and let's talk about them, okay? So what's popping with me, your girl Trey Renee in the midday, coming up every hour right around the 30s here on Jammin'. She want it, I can tell she want it. Hold me to push up on it, for she know it.

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Wyclef and Lauryn Hill teaming up together again, 30 years of the score, doing concert tours. I'm there for that. 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Ready or not.

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And I want to give a shout out to Melissa and Tiger. 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Hit the red talk back mic. It's how I know you're listening. It's how you get your request in. It's how you tell somebody happy birthday. CKNN.

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